out on their Baddest Show on Earth tour right now. Yesterday they played in Minnesota, then they take a little break. They're going to be resuming their shows at the end of the month out in Cali. Here he is, Lonesome George on Classic Rock 98.1 KKFM.

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1: Rumors spreading around, United takes his time, by the shack outside the game. And you know what I'm talking about, just let me know if you wanna go to that whole mile on the range. 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
3: 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Our headliner is Foreigner. We'll hear more of their legendary August 1985 concert in Tokyo, Japan, later in the program. Let's go back to this brilliant performance by Kansas from Valentine's Day 1989. It was captured live at the Tower Theater in Upper Darby, PA, just outside of Philadelphia. 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
2: Woo, here we go. It's the Red Rocker Sammy Hagar here, and I only have one job this week, and that's to rock your socks off, counting down my favorite summer songs. Now, I, being a sun worshiper, I should know what songs stand for summer the best, okay? 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
14: For more than a decade, the Environmental Working Group has put out a list of the so-called Dirty Dozen. These are the non-organic produce contaminated with the highest levels of pesticides. Well, this year, spinach topped the list, followed by kale, collard, mustard greens, strawberries, grapes, nectarines, peaches, cherries, apples, blackberries, pears, potatoes, and blueberries. Now, all these fruits and vegetables are part of a healthy diet, so no one is saying you shouldn't eat them. Point is, though, you could consider buying these items organic if and when you can, and then taking extra care when you wash them. The FDA recommends rinsing all fruits and vegetables, even the ones that are organic, under running water that is slightly warmer than room temperature. Don't use soap, bleach, or any fancy produce washes. I'm Dr. Sanjay Gupta, helping you live a better life.
2: 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I'm Sammy Hagar, and this is my Top Rock Countdown. Woo! Show opener. Let me tell you something. This song, the first time I heard this song, I have been trying to write a song like this since the 60s or whatever the hell it was when it came. 1970, I think. And I don't think this band ever had another hit or anything like that. I don't really know. I didn't follow the band. They were kind of a jug band. But this was the coolest sounding song on the radio in its day. In my opinion, this song came on the epitome of summer. It's Mungo Jerry. A song called In the Summertime When the Weather is Fine. You can woo! Check it out!

Yeah, there goes Mungo Jerry, a song that lead man Ray Dorsett says was inspired by the American beach blanket bingo style movies of the 50s. Now, maybe I'll have to go back and watch some of those. I love that song. Okay, now Y&T, they've been around a long time, and they're one of them bands that always kind of been on the bubbling under. You know, they never really broke big and never had the big multi-platinum albums and never did the arena headline tour and all that, but they're really great. Dave Menichetti has always been a great singer, great guitar player. Everyone says he used to try to sing like me. Fine, okay? He's doing a good job of it. Here we go.

That was from the album Down for the Count in 1985. That was right after I released VOA, I Can't Drive 55. It sounds kind of similar in the style of production. And it sounds kind of similar to early Van Halen in the sound of songwriting. Woohoo! Here we go. It's Summertime Songs, the Red Rocker, on my Top Rock Countdown. Oh, man. Bad Company, one of those rare songs where the lyrics are made up on the spot. The rumor is they had the music, Paul Rodgers and the rest of Bad Company guys, you know, got together all of a sudden, had to write the lyrics like at the last minute. And sounds good to me. Bad Company, Burning Sky.

Yep, that was Burning Sky and Bad Company on Sammy Hagar's Top Rock Countdown. Now, another guy I really, really like, John Mellencamp. John Mellencamp, John Cougar. He don't like to be called John Cougar. One time he was on a show with myself, Journey.

him. So I go over to his dressing room, his trailer, you know, we're a big outdoor show, and he's all cool. Oh, yeah, man, come on in, man. And the first thing he says out of his mouth is, you know, Sammy, you know, a lot of people say that that song sounds like Plain Jane. He's going, yeah, you know, I can't say that I haven't been listening to that. I don't like Plain Jane, man. That was a good song, man. You know, and he was all cool, but he was kind of a little defensive. And then I said, well, why'd you change your name? He had just changed it. And he's going, man, I'm tired of that John Cougar shit, man. I'm going, well, why the f*** did you call yourself John Cougar to begin with, John? And he really didn't have an answer for it. And he had a nice edge on him. I kind of liked him because he was kind of a prick, you know what I mean? But in a kind of a cool way, like he wasn't going to take no shit from nobody. And he was outspoken and kind of edgy. I'm going to give this one to John, okay? From a song originally done by the Drifters in 1954, Under the Boardwalk.

Hey, baby, the Red Rocker Sammy Hagar here on my Top Rock Countdown. Are you having any fun yet? Well, if you're not, maybe you need an ice-cold Beach Bar rum drink of your choice. I'm tired of telling you people how to drink. Damn it. We're going to bring in my fellas Led Zeppelin. If ever I do a show without a Led Zeppelin song on it, chain me to the wall and throw limones at me.

0: One of my favorite songs. One of my favorite summer songs. I love every song Led Zeppelin does, okay? We still have a lot of summer left. Lots of hot dogs. Lots of hot songs. Lots of beach bar rum. I'm Sammy Hagar, and this is my Top Rock Countdown. Woo!
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0: 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Are we having any fun yet? Red Rocker Sammy Hagar here with my Top Rock Countdown. I got a song next that found new life recently thanks to an insurance company. Okay, another Bay Area boy. I know you think I'm being favorite here, paying a little favoritism. Well, I do. I'm from San Francisco Bay Area. You know, not originally, but moved up here. I was born up here in Monterey and Salinas, and then actually moved to Southern California, and then moved back up here when I was about 18 years old. And I've been here ever since because I like it here. And there's a lot of cool bands out of here. Okay? Mr. Eddie Money. God rest his soul. I put a picture up on my Instagram of Eddie and I from 79 or something like that. Him and I backstage at A Day on the Green. And, man, it got so many likes. It was like at the time, I think it was my biggest Instagram post. And I just thought it was so weird. Why me and Eddie Money? I mean, you know, I mean, we look like two friggin' kids in the thing. But anyway, so, you know, rolling down, you know, the highway in a convertible in the summer with the radio cranked up. This song was the epitome of 1977. In my opinion, I had a couple songs too. Turn Up the Music could fit in there, but I don't want this show to always be about me. I'm doing the show, so it's about my buddies and the music that I like. Here's Eddie Money, Two Tickets to Paradise.

Makes me just, I just got back from Cabo, by the way, folks. I got to tell you, yesterday I got home from Cabo, and that song just reminded me of Cabo so much. I got two tickets to Cabo. Anybody want to buy them? Eddie Money, two tickets to Paradise on Sammy Hagar's Top Rock Countdown. Next, we got Kid Rock. Yeah, now Kid Rock is a summertime fool. Now, you got to admit, Kid Rock has some great summertime songs. He just kind of reminds me of summertime. And part of the reason is because he comes from Michigan. Now, if you lived in Michigan, when the sun came out in the summer, you would be celebrating like the kid does and like I do. And I live in the summer. I live in an all full-time summer area. When it's too cold in San Francisco, I go to Cabo. But that's just because I'm me. I'm Sammy Hagar. Who are you? Wait a minute. Hello, I'm Sammy Hagar. This is my Top Rock Countdown. No, wait a minute. I was talking about Kid Rock. Yeah. Okay. This song, I think, from the album Rock and Roll Jesus, 2007, somewhere around there. I really think that this was a very clever little thing he did here, getting that Skynyrd stuff in there and all that stuff, you know, the mashup, you know, Warren Zevon, Werewolves of London, Sweet Home Alabama, all that. So this is one of the biggest songs of the summer 2008, and deservedly so. Very clever. Mr. Kid Rock, I want to call him right now. All summer long.

There goes All Summer Long, it's Kid Rock and He Is Coming of Age song. All right. I know you're saying these guys have nothing to do with summer. Look, when guys dress in black and their hair is dyed black and they wear black boots and black leather pants and black leather jackets and black shirts under them, that's got nothing to do with any summer that I know of. But this band in this song, it worked, as long as you don't have to look at them. If you had to look at them and dressed in all that leather and stuff in the summer, it'd make you sweat, baby. So, this song was written by D.D. Ramone in the style of the Beach Boys and early surf rock bands like the Ventures. Here's Rockaway Beach from the Ramones. 1, 2, 3.

That was the highest charting song for the Ramones. It went to number 66. That's weird because that's not a high charting thing. You think of the Ramones as being legends in a big band. They're in a Hall of Fame. And now we all love them more than probably when they were at their peak, you know. It was a band had a rough, boy, they had a lot of rough stuff going on there. Guys, drug addicts and fighting and stealing each other's old ladies and everything. I love the Ramones. First time I saw them was with Ronnie Montrose and Denny Carmassi and Bill Church. When Montrose, we were playing in Detroit somewhere, and them and the MC5 is like 72, 73. Them and the MC5 were on a show together in a small club, and I walked in and I went, what the f*** is this? They were punks, and I had never seen punks, and it blew my mind. Anyway, I'm Sammy Hagar, and up next, I have a tune that every year around mid-June is sung by kids worldwide, no matter what the age, since 1972. Alice Cooper, he hit it all straight up. Now, I first met Alice Cooper in Montrose once again. We were opening for Alice Cooper in a show in Orlando, Florida, and maybe it wasn't Orlando. It might have been Tampa. It was Tampa, Florida. He was doing a stadium gig, and a friggin' hurricane come in. It's 72, 73, 74, something like that. A big-ass hurricane come in and canceled the gig. And Montrose, we were broke driving a station wagon with equipment behind us in a little trailer. And, man, we were going, man, we need this gig. If we didn't work every single day, we couldn't survive on the road. You know, it was rough. So Shep Gordon, my dear friend now, super mensch, by the way, Alice's longtime manager, still is my dear friend. And they took us to dinner because it got canceled and bought us dinner at this real nice place and paid us for the show anyway. Now, that is good management. That is good karma. Alice Cooper, my dear friend ever since then, school is out forever. When we

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1: That is such a cool song. That is such the epitome of when you're in school. I mean, I just think it's really weird. Now, Alice is my age, and we all know my age. You know I ain't young. That's all you need to know. And to be up there singing about school, kind of weird. I interviewed Alice on my Access TV road rock and roll road trip, and I asked him about that, if he feels like a hypocrite. You know, he's very religious, you know, complete Christian, doesn't drink, smoke, do drugs, cheat on his wife, none of that stuff. And so I was trying to bust his balls a little bit, saying, do you feel like a hypocrite? You know, you're out there singing about chopping babies' heads off and all that stuff and snakes and sex, drugs, and rock and roll to the epitome. It's almost blasphemy. It's almost devil worship. And he said, no, it's a show. There you go. Here come the Beatles. George Harrison wrote this song with Eric Clapton in Eric Clapton's garden. And in case you didn't know it, Eric Clapton's told George's wife, Patty. Now, how f***ed up is that? You bring your buddy over to your pad, and he steals your old lady. I have rules that you don't do. One thing, you don't f*** around with anyone in your family's wives, no relatives' wives, or vice versa, ladies, okay, with the men. Or you don't f*** around with your friend or business partner's partner, because you do two things. It's a no-win. You're going to ruin a good marriage or relationship, or even if it's a bad marriage, you're going to ruin it. You're going to ruin your friendship, and you can break up a band like we've seen over and over again. And Eric did it anyway. I love the guy, but damn it, makes me nervous. You know, when I go around Eric Clapton when I'm with Carrie, you know, she's a beautiful woman, and I've been around him a couple times. I see him checking her out. Uh-huh. It's all right, though. I got that one sewed up, I think. Oh, boy. Here comes the sun, the Beatles, it's Sammy Hagar and a Top Rock Countdown, Abbey Road, 1969.

0: Yeah, that was the Beatles.
1: Here Comes the Sun. I mean, I'm glad I got my little philosophy in there. And I remember I was in Rochester, New York, first time I heard that song on a radio. And it was, man, I wasn't in a band or anything. I mean, I was in a band, but I wasn't famous yet. I was working on a garbage truck, God's truth. And when I heard that song, it just gave me goosebumps, man. I just loved it. George Harrison always wrote those spiritual kind of songs in the Beatles. To me, he was kind of the guy that instigated that more, or certainly did the best job of it. Although, you know, Hey Jude and Windy Road and those kind of songs are pretty damn good. I don't, wait a minute. Do the Beatles have a bad song? Can anyone answer that question? Huh? Can the Beatles have a bad song? Octopus's Garden, okay? Yellow Submarine, I don't give a f***. It's the Beatles, damn it.
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0: 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Yeah. 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Top Rock Countdown returns, and I'm your pilot, Sammy Hagar, flying this mother. I ain't flying shit. I might be driving, but I ain't flying, okay? Now, listen, I'm in the back seat when we're flying, okay? When I'm driving, I'm at the wheel. Now, you want to talk about summertime? What do you think, sports-wise? You think baseball. It brings me to Fogarty. Now, Fogarty, for some reason, doesn't seem like a baseball kind of guy, but I guess he's a baseball lover or something, because he had an album in 1985 after Creedence called Center Field. JF, baby. All them great Creedence songs. All of them great summertime songs. Come on. Proud Mary and all them. All good summer songs. But put me in, coach. I'm ready to play today. Let me be some other center field. Here it is.

Yeah, Fogerty put a tribute in there with a line from Brown Eyed Handsome Man by one of his idols, Chuck Berry. Chuck Berry's everybody's idol. Get out of here, John. Come on. One of his idols. Chuck Berry's one of everybody's idols. All right. Sammy Hagar here. Let's keep this summer party going. Oh, boy. Don Henley coming up next. Now, this song has to be, I think, 85 when this Perfect Beast record came out, Building the Perfect Beast. I think that this song really might have been the best summer song of that year. It certainly was my favorite that year. I got to tell you. And that was 85, man. I had like VOA going. I had like, I Can't Drive 55. But that's good. That song works any time of year, except in bad weather. See, I Can't Drive 55 is a summer song the more I think of it, because if you're going to be speeding, and you better have good weather. You don't want to be doing that in the snow and ice and stuff, or in bad weather and rain, fog. Are we having any fun yet? Huh? Come on, it's Sammy Hagar's Top Rock Countdown. If you ain't having fun, change the station. Go ahead. You'll be back. You will be sorry, because you will not find any more stupid, belligerent, idiotic on the microphone better than me. Not in the world of radio we live in, baby. This is it. All right, here it is. Don Henley, the album, Building the Perfect Beast, 1985. Boys of Summer, come on.

0: Now, let me tell you. So, Boys of Summer, when Don had that, was his big hit. And one of the Farm Aids, I think it was Farm Aid 2 or 3, that I was on. It was 1985. And there was a live radio and a live TV broadcast going. And I yelled, "Here's a song for all you tractor-pulling motherfuckers." I know that sounds like a belligerent statement, but I meant, you know, for all you guys out there, you know, not like the tractor-pull, the big monster trucks, but like real farmers, right? And I thought it was the right thing to say. Place went nuts when I said it, you know, stood up, rah, busted in, I Can't Drive 55, brought it home. But little did I know that they pulled the whole show off the air, both radio and TV. And up next was a band called, I can't remember now, but it was like a girl, very cool, really great singer and a great band. And they were coming up next, and they were on the same label as me, Geffen, and they were pushing them. They were going to be the next big thing, and they didn't get any radio or airtime because of what I said. And so, man, I took heat for that. Well, let's put it like this. I've never been invited back to Farm Aid again. And, you know, I'm okay, but I would go anyway. I would go. I would go do it again, but I wouldn't say that. But damn it, they won't invite me back now. But it's okay. Lone Justice was the name of the band. It was Lone Justice. And anyway, so Don Henley came on after her. And when I was leaving the stadium, I'm hearing him singing Boys of Summer, echoing through that, you know, going down the highway. I could hear it. It was just awesome. I'll never forget. Never forget it.
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15: You know, summer is a great time to re-examine how much time your kids are spending on social media, along with what they are seeing and who they are engaging with. Ask them how the posts in their feed make them feel. These apps are built to be addictive, so kids, all of us in fact, will keep coming back for more, even when we are made to feel worse. It's bizarre. You might need to help your son or daughter reset their algorithm by unfollowing certain accounts and following or interacting with more positive ones. They might need suggestions of other healthier things to do, or to see you leading the way by example and putting your own phone away. In the run-up to bedtime, everyone's phone should go away, no questions asked. And if you need some help sort of, I guess, resetting expectations, try engaging parents of your kids' friends for a more coordinated effort. I'm Dr. Sanjay Gupta, helping you live a better life.
16: 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At your service. I'm Sammy Hagar. This is my Top Rock Countdown. Okay, Hot in the City. Yes! You know what? I could have played Hot Town, Summer in the City. Back of my neck getting burned too pretty. Grab down, living in a city. I don't know the rest of the lyrics, but I should have played that. Damn it, you know, it's not too late, but I'm going to play Billy Idol's Hot in the City from the album Billy Idol, 1982. I love this guy.

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Man, that dude, I bet you he got more. Oh, I hate to think about it. It actually disturbs me that somebody might have got more than me. Those were the days, folks. Speaking of those are the days, speaking of

0: Is it speaking of all that? And speaking of driving in the fog and all that. Yeah, Bryan Adams. Back in the summer of 69. Bryan is a badass dude. He sings so good. He sings spot on key all the time. He hits them big notes with that raspy voice. He is so cool. Bryan has become a friend over the years. And he, for the first Chickenfoot record, Bryan has this thing where he comes, he's a great photographer, and he comes and he'll shoot you for X amount of dollars, and then he gives it away to charity. It's something to do with shoes or something. 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Great, great man. 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
1: I

Adams, you know, Brian used to talk about misheard lyrics. And a fan from Spain once asked him why he wrote the first line, "I had my real sex dream." Not the case, person. The word is six string, okay? Now, Van Halen had some good summertime songs before I joined the band. There's no question about it. That you know, the Halens, early Halen, was definitely California top-down Pacific Coast Highway beach, okay? No question about it, man. They might hold the record for having the most. But if you think, after writing a song like Summer Nights in Van Halen, the first song we wrote together, I mean, when I walked in that studio, this is the first song we played. That and Good Enough. They had Ed and Al and Mike had two songs worked up. And they played them. And I started singing, "Summer Nights and My Radio." Something like that. Anyway, I got to play that one. Come on, it's the epitome of summer.

0: you got a line, I got a pole, means you're down at the fishing hole. Them girls are biting good tonight and all that kind of stuff. Oh, mercy, mercy, mercy. When we come back, my buddy ZZ Top, the Bearded Wonders. Yeah!
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23: A better life with Dr. Sanjay Gupta.
24: By age 35, two-thirds of American men will experience some degree of noticeable hair loss. And by age 50, about 85% of men will have significantly thinning hair. That's according to the American Hair Loss Association. Now, one dermatologist explained that hair loss can either be genetic or it can be triggered by stress, illness, surgery, medications, major life events. No matter the cause, a lot of men, understandably, are frustrated by hair loss because it seems like a loss of control. You can take great care of your scalp by all sorts of expensive lotions and potions, but that might not matter. There are some tried and true medications that might work, like minoxidil or finasteride. But another solution is just shaving it off. And I've heard more and more how liberating this can be for a lot of guys. That's the ultimate control of their appearance. I'm Dr. Sanjay Gupta, helping you live a better life.
0: 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Woo! KKFM. Are we having any fun yet? Sammy Hagar here. It's my top rock countdown, and we're nearing the top list of my kick-ass summer tunes. Hope you're digging it. ZZ Top. Excuse me. I have a little plug in my runway. excuse me. Yeah, I recommend y'all do the same thing. Make sure it's chilled. I mean, you can drink it when it's warm, but it's not as good because, you know, alcohol is hot and warm and burns a little bit anyway. And the hotter it is, the more it's going to burn. But I got to tell you, ZZ Top, Billy Gibbons, one of the most soulful, coolest, tripped out dudes I ever met in my life. When you say something to Billy Gibbons, you say, "Hey, Billy, wow, good to see you. It's been a long time." He goes, "Too long." And he, that's his kind of things he says back to you. And you say something like, "Oh, wow, Billy, man, I'm really a big fan." He goes, "Yeah, me too." You know, that's the way he talks. And then he gets out there and starts trying to show you something on his watch or something, or like something he has in his pocket, some gadget. And then he gets out and say, "You ever see one of these?" And, "No, man, Billy." You're looking at it and he starts saying, "You see, you touch this little thing here and it moves. You see that? You see how it moves? And then you do this, you turn it over and you see," and then next thing you know, like an hour and a half has gone by about some gimmick thing that he's got in his pocket or his new watch. Or, I mean, Billy is a strange dude, but he is one of my favorite singer guitar players. And I'm telling you, he is so authentic and he sounds like the epitome of Texas blues. So right here, 1980, go

Go get yourself some cheap sunglasses at ZZ Top on a summer edition of my Top Rock Countdown. Woo! Okay, another song that I gotta say, first time I heard this on the radio, I'm going, this is cool. This band is cool. I like this singer. I like this band. I like the groove. I like the sound of this thing. So I liked it so much. I was doing a New Year's Eve show in Seattle in the Tacoma Dome. And I had Loverboy come and open for me because I wanted to see him. And they came out and it's like, I'm looking at him and I'm going, looking at Mike Reno and God, I'm going, God, what a great singer, but I had no idea. He looked like he was a kind of like a bank teller or something, or an accountant that put on some red leather pants and tied a couple scarves around him and put a headband around his really short hair. And man, he don't look right. And, you know, the rest of the band were rocking and looked that way. He was rocking and singing his ass off. I mean, I went on to do a duet with him on Remember the Heroes. Great singer, dear friend, all that stuff. But he just didn't look right back then. You know, that headband, when you got hair that short, you don't need a damn headband. He looked like he was going to go out and play tennis or something, you know. But this song, Working for the Weekend, come on. This is awesome.

Yeah, that high voice mic. Everybody's working for the weekend. He sings perfect pitch, got a great, great range. I mean, the guy's smoking. Ah, that's Lover Boys, summer of 1981 hit, Working for the Weekend. Now, you could play a couple different versions of this next song. This song could have been by Eddie Cochran. This song could have been by me. This song could have been by John Entwistle and I playing this song every year at my birthday bash when he was still alive. Because his birthday was, I think, October 5th or 6th or whatever it was. Mine's October 13th. He would come to Cabo every year. We would jam this song. So here you go. Written by Eddie Cochran in 1958. The Who, live at Leeds, 1970. One of the greatest live performances, in my opinion, of all time. It could be on my all-time live performance list as well. The Who, Summertime Blues.

now I could have played, you know, we're back. Sammy, hey, yeah, Top Rock Countdown this week about summer songs. Now, come on, Summertime Blues, that is the killing thing. When I play the Beastie Boys' Fight for the Right to Party, guess what I sing for the verses? I sing Summertime Blues. Well,

0: boom. Then I go into, you know, but we gotta fight for the right. So anyway, I sing Summertime Blues in there. But I could have played Blue Cheer. There's so many things you can do with that. The Who, Summertime Blues. That's what you got. That's what I gave you. Dig it. It's the Red Rocker Sammy Hagar with my Top Rock Countdown coming up next. My number one choice for the summer songs. Driving down the road in a convertible with the top down. If you're lucky, it's a Ferrari and then you can't hear the radio. 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Coming up.
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0: I don't think I can make it. You know, folks, tune in next week. This is Red Rocker Sammy Hagar. I'm out of gas. We'll get to number one next week. I've worn myself out with these summer songs. I don't think I can make it to number one. I'm sorry. Now, you know, hey, anybody, just play some ukulele music. My engineer, I'm talking, just put on some Hawaiian music, some ukulele music. So I can't make it. I just don't have it in me. No. day you see the Red Rocker quit, that's the end of the world, brother. Okay? Let me get a straight line on that one. Oh, boy. Here we go. Okay. I'm Sammy Hagar, and this is my Top Rock Countdown. Led Zeppelin just has a way of making you feel like summer. And the one track that does the best for me is this next one coming up. Now, I have this show that where I call up all my friends, and I ask them to give me their one song from their desert island classic where they say, I could hear this song for the rest of my life and no other song, you know, without going crazy, right? And Adam Levine said this song. The album, Houses of the Holy, the band, Led Zeppelin, the year, 1973, Top Rock Countdown songs of the summer, The Ocean.
1: We've done four already, but now we're

wrapping it up. There goes Led Zeppelin with the Ocean, my all-time favorite rock and roll summer song. I'm Sammy Hagar, and my time with you this week has come to an end. But does the summer? No, the summer never ends. The summer is a state of mind, my friend. All we need is an island, that kind of stuff, you know? Ain't no sunshine when she's gone. No, that's a blues song. You'd want that in the summer. How about, what's another one? I know. Ain't no island, no sandy beach, no margarita in my reach, but I can feel.

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1: The pounding drums of Dave Grohl. There goes my hero. The soaring guitar of David Gilmour. 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

0: 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Then crank it up with Southern Colorado's classic rock chick, Gina Cavalli. 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

You're in the middle of 48 hours of doing whatever the hell you want. Well, except for chores, errands, shopping, and driving those f***ing kids everywhere. 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

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Then crank it up with Southern Colorado's classic rock chick, Gina Cavalli. 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

You're in the middle of 48 hours of doing whatever the hell you want. Well, except for chores, errands, shopping, and driving the kids everywhere. 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
2: Sam from CDOT is on Our Town today, and I know CDOT, the Colorado Department of Transportation, is so important for our state. Welcome to Our Town.
3: Hey, thanks so much.
2: I know I featured you years ago. I'm very happy to have you back on Our Town because we really do need to learn about your mission and vision and the safety throughout Colorado as we're moving people, goods, and information. So I wanted you to come on today and share about some of the most important issues that we may need to know about happening in our state right now.
3: And just to let you know, my focus at CDOT is those behaviors on our roadways that lead to traffic crashes. I have nothing to do with the plowing. I have nothing to do with road construction, potholes, anything like that. My whole focus, seriously, are those driver behaviors that lead to crashes in the state.
2: Oh, I'm so glad you cleared that up because I do have a good plow story. I don't know if I should share it. Okay, I will. I was heading to Nashville in February. We got behind plows in Colorado Springs and they got off in Castle Rock and boy, were the roads clear on the way up there. So great job, Colorado.
3: Oh, thank you. All right. That's a great plug. I'll take that.
2: Okay, good. No, but for very important issues, you know, I actually live in Payton, Colorado, so east of Colorado Springs, and there seems to be a lot of motorcycle accidents. I see a lot of times people are cruising in the wrong lane thinking they're going to go ahead and pass everybody when in reality they're not. But you're the expert, so I wanted you to come on and share about some of the things that we could do better as a community.
3: Yeah, motorcycles is a big one because we're all seeing that on our roadways. You know, the main thing about motorcycles, there's very few of them relatively on our roadways. Only about 3% of the vehicles on the roadways are motorcycles. They comprise 20% of the deaths on our roadways. So they are hugely overrepresented in the number of fatalities that we see. And it has a lot to do with the fact that they are so vulnerable. They have no crash protection. A lot of those guys and gals aren't wearing helmets. And some folks like to drive their motorcycles, as we all know, very fast. Those things can get a motorcyclist into trouble real fast. And so, yeah, thanks for highlighting that.
2: Absolutely. I know my husband has a Harley and my biggest concern is always safety and not driving fast. I get a wee bit nervous on the back because there's not a lot of protection, like you said, but it's still a great way to drive around Colorado and see all the beauty. Another big topic that I wanted you to touch on is bicycle safety. I know living in the country, we see a lot of bicycles. You see drivers a wee bit impatient passing them because there's not sidewalks. There's not a lot of roadways. It's basically they're on the road or you need to get in the other lane to pass. So how can we do better with our bicycle safety?
3: Well, you know, there's an old adage that says, share the road. We've all heard that. And nothing could be more true when it comes to bicyclists. They have the same rights and responsibilities to our roadways as drivers do. So, you know, if you come across a bicyclist on a roadway, it's really important to know the laws. And the law states that you have to give them 3 feet when passing, at least. And if you can't safely pass while allowing 3 feet, you shouldn't pass at all. Just slow down and wait for traffic to go by. A lot of people also don't know that you can go over that double yellow line in order to pass that bicyclist. The main thing is to keep the distance from the bicyclist. You know, most bicyclists are killed because people do not yield the right of way to them. And they don't stand a chance when it comes to your two-ton machine. So yeah, just have a little bit of patience. Know that they have every right to be on those roads and we'll all make it home safely.
2: Yeah.
3: And we've seen so far this year, we've seen one bicyclist killed every single month. So this is a big issue. And these guys are always on the losing end. So I know there's some tension out there between bicyclists and drivers, but you know what? I think everybody just needs to calm down, you know, just relax a little bit and let those guys ride.
2: Exactly. Especially they don't have the advantage going up a hill. They're pedaling with their own muscle and our cars are right behind. I love to give lots of distance between motorcycles and bicycles. As a matter of fact, I'll get in the furthest lanes if there's several lanes, just because you never know if they were to hit something on the road, they go down without even even trying.
3: Yeah. And now that I'm talking about some of the laws, you know, it's also important that we talked about this with motorcycles. You know, there is the new lane filtering law, and maybe we'll get into that. But that's, I think everybody just understood the laws that pertain to bicyclists, motorcycles, and everything else. We'd all be a little bit more clear on kind of what we're allowed to do and what we're not allowed to do on our roadways.
2: Yes. And tell us about the new motorcycle lane filtering law. And of course, the handheld cell phone ban.
3: So the motorcycle lane filtering, that means that now, as of last August, motorcyclists can pass stopped vehicles on the roadway. In other words, there's a long line of stopped vehicles. Those motorcycles can cut in between you and get up to the front of the line. This gets them out of harm's way, sitting in the back of traffic and possibly mm-hmm. getting rear-ended. But I think a lot of motorcyclists are getting this confused with lane splitting, which is not allowed. And that's passing vehicles in between vehicles while those vehicles are moving. That is very dangerous to pass in between moving vehicles. That is illegal. And it's important to know the difference between both those things.
2: Yes, I'm so glad you cleared that up, because I've actually had people say that they can. I know I used to live in Northern California, and I would see them driving down the middle, and my goodness, I thought someone was going to open the door and they were going to get hit. It's just so nerve-wracking to see. Tell us more about the handheld cell phone ban.
3: Yeah, so that went into effect in January. It just means you can't hold your phone while driving. You can have it mounted to your dash, or you can whatever the conversation you're having with somebody through the speakers on your car, but you can't hold that phone. Phones have become a major source of distraction ever since the smartphone kind of got popular 15, 20 years ago. And as it got popular, people didn't want to put it down when they got into their vehicles. So they started using those phones while they're driving. And of course, we're going to see the number of traffic deaths increase because of that. And that's why lawmakers decided to do a handheld phone law in the state. We're joining 29 other states that already have this law. And we just got some preliminary data, and it shows that people are, shall I say, holding their phones about 8%, not a whole lot, but I'll take it, 8% less than they used to. So people are putting down their phones as a result of the law.
2: Well, that's good. A win is a win. And speaking about holding cell phones, let's talk about our teen driving population. I know there was a recent teen death, and it always is so sad, and it could have been prevented. Tell us more how we can be more agile on our teen driving.
3: Every crash is preventable. Actually, we don't even say accidents here at CDOT. We say crashes, because it's not accidental that you drink and drive. It's not accidental that you're reading a text on your phone. So just wanted to clear that up. Teens tend to be inexperienced drivers. They tend to be kind of addicted, as we all know, to their phones, and they tend to really value their friendships. So those things combined, meaning we see teens who are inexperienced driving around, not buckled, with their friends who are very distracting, and that's a recipe for disaster. So that's why we actually have laws in the state, and one of the it's a law that's actually saved dozens and dozens of teen lives over the years. It's called a graduated driver's license. No one needs to know that. Just know there's special laws that apply to new teen drivers on the roads, meaning that when you get your license, you can't have any other friends in your vehicle for the first 6 months. And after 6 months, you can have one friend in the vehicle. There's also a mandatory buckle up law. There's also a ban on doing anything with your phone in the car for those teen drivers, just because those first year or two of driving they are so vulnerable and they are inexperienced. But the good news is that this law is actually saving lives, as I mentioned.
2: Yes, and many, not just the teens that are driving lives, but the innocent that could be driving by them. And speaking about the innocent, let's talk about pedestrian safety. I hear this is the fastest growing fatality group.
3: It is. It's really, really disconcerting. Yeah. We've seen 40, 50% growth in the number of pedestrians being hit and killed on our roadways. I mean, that has a lot to do with the fact that, you know, Colorado has a active transportation segment, meaning there are people who walk to work, they bike, they scooter, they do all these things. So there's more people getting out of their cars and getting into healthy modes of transportation. But that means drivers really need to wake up and be alert. and because there's more pedestrians out there. And sometimes pedestrians do unexpected things. So yeah, sometimes it might be their fault that they stepped out into the road without looking while they're on their cell phone. Things happen. And we just have to be a little bit more forgiving as drivers, be a little bit, as I've said, relax, keep your guard up, and let those pedestrians pass. You can try to be the best pedestrian as possible. You can practice those safe walking techniques. Always cross at crosswalks, never against the red walking signal. But as a driver, realize that you're behind the wheel of a two-ton machine, and those bicyclists, those pedestrians will never be on the winning end. So just give them a little bit of grace.
2: Amen. I love that. Thank you, Sam, with CDOT, Colorado Department of Transportation, for your traffic safety today. Great reminders. Everybody slow down. It's a top cause of traffic deaths, and we do not want to have you not come home to your loved ones. So thank you so much, Sam, for joining us on Our Town.
3: My pleasure. Thank you.
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2: Joining us on Our Town today, we have Adam Cruz with the Hilled Hustle. Welcome to Our Town, Adam.
4: Thank you. Glad to be here.
2: I really love this name, the Hilled Hustle, because I think everybody right now is hustling harder, but not necessarily smarter. So how can we learn from you today?
4: Well, I'm still on the journey, as much of us are, like you said. And I, you know, my background is starting various forms of businesses and ministries and different things, and high achieving leader and led at big companies and small companies. And all of it's the same. It's a drive to touch the world and to make an impact. And how do we do that and not lose everything that matters in the process? And that's the journey both I experienced, suffered through, and am trying to find a different path forward on.
2: Absolutely. And the healedhustle.com is the website, helping mission-driven leaders sustain a healthy hustle. I had a friend who just created a nonprofit last year called Arenas of Faith, been helping out the youth in the community or any arena of faith. And I said, I'm going to learn some things today that I can pass on to Arenas of Faith. So I'm really excited.
4: That's awesome.
2: Yeah, I'm excited to learn from you today. So tell us how your workshops align with a flourishing life.
4: Yeah, so one of the things that we talk a lot about is, like, we, you know, most of us have a intrinsic desire and drive to do the things that we're all doing. And a lot of times, you know, we might find ourselves facing some version of burnout, or just at the end of the day, this isn't sustainable. And what I've found that a lot of times the sustainability doesn't necessarily come from what we're doing. Sometimes it does, and sometimes we need to change that. But a lot of times the why behind what we're doing is actually what's creating the unsustainability. And so you can have the right what. You can be doing really incredible work, and it's why we're all sort of surprised and shocked and amazed when great leaders fall or great leaders have a burnout collapse moment. And I walked through that myself. I've walked with a lot of leaders who have experienced different versions of that. And what I realize is that there's a why inside of all of us that, if left unhealed, that's in the driver's seat, and it won't leave us very sustainable for very long. And as we heal why we actually do what we do, or have language for why we do what we do, then we can actually find ourselves having a more flourishing and sustainable outcome. This isn't so much about balance and work-life balance. There's a lot of conversations around work-life balance and all of that. I think it's much deeper than that. I think it comes from a deeper intrinsic why. And those are usually formed, unfortunately, in times of trauma or times of in our younger years, however we were raised. And until we kind of understand that, we can feel like our life feels unsustainable.
2: That is very true. We're all doing more with less these days.
4: Yeah.
2: And I feel it's so important for everyone to plug in, get healed, realign, take a breath, refresh, and start over, and definitely guidance from anyone that you can plug into. So how does the Hilled Hustle program work? I do see on the website you can take the free assessment, you could book a free call, a free chat with you. So guide us through the process.
4: Yeah, it all starts with taking inventory. For most of us, we don't have language for this. We think we say things like, oh, it won't be like this forever. And we think that we can manage it all. And so one of the first steps we do is just take inventory, where we look at how sustainable is my hustle. And we do that by looking at what I call the seven hidden variables of sustainability. We all work in business. We all have various organizations and we have metrics and KPIs and all the things that we measure. But when is the last time that we've actually measured the inner life? And what we have to look at are the seven hidden variables of the inner life that actually determine our sustainability. So it starts with an assessment that looks at those seven areas. And then it goes, we have a digital course that people can take that's supported with video content and a workbook. We've got a book coming out in September that will be a great resource for people. And then we do workshops and retreats where high achieving leaders come together and start to work through those seven hidden variables.
2: Ooh, and I always say iron sharpens iron. So the more you can learn from others, even better.
4: Yeah.
2: Because sometimes you feel like you're in it alone. You're isolated. You're like, I'm on an island over here. Nobody else is experiencing it. And then I'll phone a friend or call someone. I'm like, oh, they got it way worse than I do.
4: Like, that's true.
2: I'm going to stop complaining over here.
4: So yeah.
2: TheHealedHustle.com is where you can get more information to book that call or that free assessment. And tell us a success story. We always want to hear, you know, how did this program work for someone?
4: Yeah, I could tell you a number of stories, but I can tell you my own. This everything comes from what I personally have walked through over the last number of years. I went on a really long healing journey, spent thousands and thousands of dollars with counselors and life coaches and different things. And what I've done is curated, like, what does it look like when you look at leaders who run really successful organizations and don't experience these massive life-defining collapses? What are they doing? And you find that they have eight practices in their life that aren't prescriptive. So I'm not trying to have a prescription here as much as just like in some degree, they have these eight things. And so for me, you know, I was on the verge of divorce, verge of losing my marriage, and then on the verge of losing my life and even the desire to keep going. And my wife and I are still married. My wife and I made it through. We're in the best seasons of our life and enjoying working with other leaders and helping them thrive in their life. And so I've gotten to see a lot of people come from the collapse of burnout or on the edge of burnout. And just honestly, the invitation to not be in it alone. For most of us, we think we're just the only one. We're all alone. And the reality is we're not. And I want people to know that they have an option to be connected and that it doesn't have to end with an unsustainable outcome.
2: Wow, that is impactful. What a great testimony to changing things around and working together with your spouse. And, you know, there's that tagline, married till we're buried.
4: Yeah, exactly.
2: That is wonderful. So Adam here with The Healed Hustle, what would you like everyone to know who's listening?
4: Great question. I hope that everybody knows that there is ultimately a God who loves them and there's a purpose in their life that doesn't have to define them and who they are, but that they can enjoy for a long time. And they don't have to subscribe to the lie that is in our culture that we just have to hustle and suffer. And that's the only way. There's a different way to make an impact.
2: There truly is. And what would be the process? Would someone who's listening right now and says, you know what, Adam, this is pretty cool. I would like to grow in my faith, grow in my business, grow in my patience, and is the best just to go to the website and book that free call?
4: Yeah, I mean, it all really starts with that assessment. So you can go to thehealedhustle.com and take the sustainability assessment and see where you're at. And then, yeah, I'd love to chat with you and have offer a free call, no strings attached, no sales pitch at the end, just unpacking your results. And if there's a desire to lean into how that can turn into a more flourishing life, then I'd love to be a part of that journey.
2: Wonderful. And they can go from chaos to sustainability. The Healed Hustle. Yeah. What a great name, because it's like every day I'm hustling.
4: Yeah, exactly. Well, and I intentionally like didn't name it like, you know, the Healed Resting or whatever, because, you know, high achievers, like, we're wired to do. And I think the lie is like, well, I must just not be able to do. Or the lie is I have to go at full throttle forever. And the reality is that there's a why behind it all. And so when you combine a healed why with the ambition to change the world, you can last and you can be doing what you're doing 20 years from now. And that's what I hope for.
2: And that's what I hope for as well. Well, thank you so much, Adam, for joining us here on Our Town. Definitely plug into thehealedhustle.com. Get more information and live your best life. Thank you so much.
4: Yeah, thank you.
1: 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Here's more of Our Town with Sarada Connors.
2: I have Sandy joining me on Our Town today with the Colorado Springs Health and Fitness Expo. Welcome to Our Town, Sandy.
5: Thank you. It's great to be here.
2: I am very excited to feature you today. One thing I was looking at on your website is how you have partnered up with a nonprofit, because I can tell this is something very important and you're passionate about, suicide prevention partnership. So before we jump into this cool event, tell me how you have connected to such a wonderful nonprofit for the Colorado Springs Health and Fitness Expo.
5: Yeah, it started actually back several years ago. My husband and I were a military family, and we lived overseas in Germany for 17 years. And as a military spouse and a military mom, military, you know, community member, we are no strangers to suicide. It's very well known that our military population endures a lot, especially our service members that serve downrange. And I spent a lot of time working at Longitude Regional Medical Center with a medical team, helping our wounded warriors get ready to return back to their duty after significant injury. So I really got to see firsthand the mental health crisis that we're in. We've lost so many of our military friends throughout the years. It's devastating. And then as a mother, two of our children actually attempted suicide, one in their teen years and one in their early adult life. Thankfully, they are amazing humans and living their best lives now. But during that crisis time, as a parent, to think about losing not one, but two of my children, that was terrifying to me. And I thought, no parent, no friend, no loved one should ever have to experience what that fear is like, or that pain should someone actually take their life. So when we moved here, we were really excited to be in one of the healthiest states in the nation. And my husband and I are very big fitness enthusiasts. But we quickly learned that even though Colorado ranks fifth in the nation for healthiest state, we are in the top 10 for suicide rates. Shortly after I moved here and started training clients, one of my clients reached out to me at 2 o'clock in the morning, ready to take their life by suicide. And I was in a very difficult situation where I'm fairly new to the city. It's during COVID, so I haven't had a chance to really explore. We didn't move here until 2019, so just a few months before the pandemic happened. What I discovered, there's a lot of resources in the city, just in a quick Google search, but where do you go? Who do you connect with? Where would be the best place for her? And again, luckily, we were able to find her help, and she's doing great as well. But I thought, wow, there's a huge disconnect in our city. We have these amazing resources. We have an amazing state. We're Olympic City and Paralympic City, USA, but we have this incredible suicide problem. How can I fix this? And it being in the, you know, health and fitness industry, it's very well known that mental health and physical health really do complement each other and go hand in hand. And I thought, well, let's do something about this. So that's how the Colorado Springs Health and Fitness Expo was born. And one of the first organizations I reached out to with my friend was the Suicide Prevention Partnership. And we wanted to support their programs and all that they do for our community. So many free resources, so many amazing programs and things available to our community. So we thought this would be a great way to serve our community in many ways and also hopefully put a dent in our suicide numbers.
2: Yes, so important. And I'm glad that you're passionate about it. I've had them on the show several times over the 17 years I've been hosting. And I am delighted that you're going to be sharing any portions that you can with this nonprofit. So tell us about this wonderful event taking place August 22nd and 23rd at the Great Wolf Lodge. And what a wonderful venue, by the way.
5: Yeah, Great Wolf and their staff have been amazing to work with. So I will definitely give them a shout out. We absolutely love being there. Our event is a two-day event and it is jam-packed. So first, every ticket that is purchased for our event, and we do offer discounts for military and veterans and seniors and teens, but every 100% of every ticket that's purchased, that gets donated to Suicide Prevention Partnership. So that is our giving campaign. We also have an on-site blood drive. We have all kinds of panel speakers. We have a fitness fashion showcase, which is brand new this year. We're really excited about that. We have a brand new fitness competition called Colorado Strong, and the final event will be held on Sunday. And then we have almost 160 vendors with all kinds of things to try and do and smell and taste and feel and jump on and exercise and do all kinds of fun stuff.
2: Oh, this sounds absolutely wonderful. And where can people get their tickets?
5: They can find tickets at Eventbrite, or they can also, there's a link on our website, cosfitnessexpo.com.
2: Are you still looking for vendors?
5: We are. The vendor does not have to be in the health and wellness space. If you support mental health, if you support fitness for your team, for the culture at your business, for your community, we invite you to participate with us.
2: Oh, that is so good to know, because mental health is important, just like physical health. You got to have it all firing on all cylinders for the mission to be accomplished.
5: Absolutely.
2: I love how passionate you are. So for those that are looking to be part of the event, cofitnessexpo.com, or you can get your tickets. And what is it for a ticket?
5: Our general admission starts at $10. We have VIP tickets, which gives you access to a really cool VIP lounge that we're excited to do this year. We're going to have like a relaxation station and some really cool things in there that are not available to our regular expo attendees. And then we have senior, military, veteran, first responder, and children under 17 for $5. And then children under 10 are free. And this is a very family-friendly event.
2: Excellent. And once again, it'll be at the Great Wolf Lodge, August 22nd and 23rd. So it's already a beautiful venue. 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
5: Absolutely. 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So if you would love to volunteer and be a part of that team, we would love to have you. 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
2: Gee, Sandy, I think you've thought of everything here. 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Is there anything else you wanted to share with everybody listening?
5: 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There's so much going on. We're going to have panel discussions, workshops, live fitness.

0: miles, because it's going to change.
1: Yep.
0: That is great. It isn't just an event. It's an experience. Health, fitness, wellness, community, impact. And Sandy, you're doing it right. And I love how you're giving back to suicide prevention, because here in Colorado, it just seems to be more prevalent than most areas I've lived in. The more we can encourage and love on people, the better. So thank you so much for joining us on Our Town.
1: You bet. Thank you for giving me a voice today. I really appreciate it.
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12: A better life with Dr. Sanjay Gupta.
13: Osteoporosis affects millions of people in the United States and around the world. It's a disease that basically causes someone's bones to become weak, brittle, and porous, which can increase their risk of fractures. Now, the good news here is there are things you can do other than, or in addition to, taking medications to prevent fractures before it's too late. One is to up your intake of calcium and vitamin D. You also want to eat more protein. One functional medicine dietitian told us that that helps build muscle, and if you're building muscle strength, then you are also building bone strength. You want to be mindful of your workouts. The best ways to build bone density, one therapist told us, are going to be resistance exercises like lifting weights, and also exercises that make your bones take a bit of an impact, such as jumping or even running, just loading the bones a little bit more. I'm Dr. Sanjay Gupta, helping you live a better life.
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2: This week's newscast begins in 1982, when guitarist Phil Collins became a permanent member of Def Leppard, replacing Pete Willis during the recording of their breakthrough album, Pyromania.

The Steve Miller Band with Jungle Love released this week in 1977. And in 1991, Van Halen had the number one album in America with their ninth studio album For Unlawful Carnal Knowledge, their third with Sammy Hagar on vocals.

Simple Minds with Don't You Forget About Me, immortalized in The Breakfast Club, led by frontman Jim Kerr, who's also celebrating his 67th birthday this week. And born this week in 1946, the late, great Bon Scott, the original iconic voice of AC/DC, who

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1: Where I come from in Liverpool, it's a, you know, pretty working class, people get nicknames. And I was wearing a lot of rings. And first of all, they started calling me Rings. And then when we went to Butlin's holiday camp, we changed our names. 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And I've been Ringo ever since. What would you

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0: And now. Hi, I'm Matt Pinfield, and this is Flashback. Welcome to Flashback. It was the year Marty McFly went back to the future and Famine Relief took center stage with the legendary Live Aid concerts. Time for a trip to 1985, starting with the track from John Mellencamp's eighth album, Scarecrow.

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0: Joe Cocker. Just one letter from being correct was feeling all right. Also leaving off the last letters were Tom Petty, Journey, and the Allman Brothers. More musical misspellings ain't that far away. In fact, they're happening right after this break.
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0: It's one of the most debated words in the English language, ain't. But we ain't gonna fight about that right now. We've got songs to play, starting with, hey, ain't that Van Halen?

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18: A better life with Dr. Sanjay Gupta.
19: For decades, the prevailing wisdom for someone who's had a heart attack has been to put them on beta blockers for the rest of their life. But new research suggests that might not be necessary, and that the benefits of these medications probably taper off after a year or two. On the whole, and for the average person, beta blockers are very safe and very effective. But, as with any medication, they can come with a cost. A financial one, and also potential side effects. We're talking about things like fatigue, dizziness, dry mouth, dry eyes. I want to be clear when I say that you absolutely should talk to your doctor before starting or stopping any medication. Point is, if you're years out from a heart attack and you're in otherwise good health, you might want to ask your doctor about discontinuing beta blockers. You'll want to, of course, keep up a healthy lifestyle, diet, exercise, and sleep. I'm Dr. Sanjay Gupta, helping you live a better life.
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Simple Minds with Don't You Forget About Me, immortalized in The Breakfast Club, led by frontman Jim Kerr, who's also celebrating his 67th birthday this week. And born this week in 1946, the late great Bon Scott, the original iconic voice of AC/DC, who performed

0: Beatle and two-time Rock and Roll Hall of Famer is celebrating his 86th this week. Still spreading peace and love all these years later. When we return, we'll revisit the Live Earth concerts.
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Classic Rock 98.1, Def Leppard talking about a new album that they're putting out next year. Looks like it's not exactly going to be what we would expect. I'll tell you more about that here in about 7 minutes. Foolin' 98.1.

0: Classic Rock 98.1 Ramones. Also back there, some Def Leppard, and they're putting out a new album early next year that they're saying is going to shock fans. They've said it has the fastest song that they've ever done, and, quote, the most ridiculously over-the-top, pretentious, massive, big, kind of bombastic song that they've ever written. We'll keep you posted. Straight ahead, we got Rush and STP. 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
1: 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Are you a parking ticket? Because you got fine written all over you.
2: I think that's the cheesiest thing I've seen all day.
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1: Did I say that? No, I said let's go to Louie's. Yeah, that's what I said.
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I've always called this the I-25 love song, but that's just me. 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

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It's kind of weird that I always say, it's all good in the hood, when I know damn well there's a lot of really bad, illegal stuff going on in the hood. Here's Tom Petty, it's 98.1 KKFM.

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98.1 KKFM, getting back to it with Dire Straits. This song always reminds me of Babe Ruth, because he was the Sultan of SWAT, you know? This is the Sultans of Swing. It's 98.1

0: 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That song always reminds me of the greatest television show ever, Jerry Springer. 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They were proud of that. May he rest in peace. Coming up, we got ZZ Top getting you ready for their show at the Pikes Peak Center next month. 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Tesla also in the mix. 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
1: Hey there, wifey. Are you a parking ticket? Because you got fine written all over you.
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1: Oh, not me. I went to Louie's Pizza for lunch.
2: You went to Louie's without me?
1: Did I say that? No, I said, let's go to Louie's. Yeah, that's what I said.
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The guys from Van Halen always said, why go to the starting line when you could go straight to the finish? And also, if you ain't first, you're last. It's Classic Rock 98.1.

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The other day, Chris Austin and I were talking about how we are so old, we can remember back when Michael Stipe had hair, like in the video for this song. 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

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Will the Rolling Stones ever retire? I've got a feeling that they're going to keep going till they're the last band left. But I'm okay with that. More power to them. 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

0: Classic Rock 98.1. Straight ahead, we got Elton John. And you may recall, Sir Elton had a farewell tour a couple years ago, even came through Colorado, put on a show for the ages up at Ball Arena. Well, now he's saying he's going to do a couple more farewell shows in October in Mexico City. Who knows? We might have your chance to win a trip out to see one of those shows, or both of them. We give away lots of trips. 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Keep your ears open just in case. And as always, keep yourself up to date on everything we got going on at KKFM.com.
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13: For more than a decade, the Environmental Working Group has put out a list of the so-called Dirty Dozen. These are the non-organic produce contaminated with the highest levels of pesticides. Well, this year, spinach topped the list, followed by kale, collard, mustard greens, strawberries, grapes, nectarines, peaches, cherries, apples, blackberries, pears, potatoes, and blueberries. Now, all these fruits and vegetables are part of a healthy diet, so no one is saying you shouldn't eat them. Point is, though, you could consider buying these items organic if and when you can, and then taking extra care when you wash them. The FDA recommends rinsing all fruits and vegetables, even the ones that are organic, under running water that is slightly warmer than room temperature. Don't use soap, bleach, or any fancy produce washes. I'm Dr. Sanjay Gupta, helping you live a better life.
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Back to it with Sir Elton. Says he's putting on a couple more farewell shows in Mexico City in October. Saturday night's all right for fighting. 98.1.

0: 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Lynyrd Skynyrd is going to take over Ford Amphitheater September 19th. In fact, they're calling it Free Bird Fest. 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
1: Hey there, wifey. Are you a parking ticket? Because you got fine written all over you.
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1: 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I went to Louie's Pizza for lunch.
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1: Did I say that? 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

0: Hey there, wifey. 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
0: 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I went to Louie's Pizza for lunch.
1: You went to Louie's without me?
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16: 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Ask them how the posts in their feed make them feel. These apps are built to be addictive, so kids, all of us in fact, will keep coming back for more, even when we are made to feel worse. It's bizarre. You might need to help your son or daughter reset their algorithm by unfollowing certain accounts and following or interacting with more positive ones. They might need suggestions of other healthier things to do, or to see you leading the way by example and putting your own phone away. In the run-up to bedtime, everyone's phone should go away, no questions asked. And if you need some help, sort of, I guess, resetting expectations, try engaging parents of your kids' friends for a more coordinated effort. I'm Dr. Sanjay Gupta, helping you live a better life.

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Classic Rock 98.1, and what we would not give to see more rain right now. Man, do we need it. U2 already starting to tease a new album. They haven't mentioned a title or a release date or anything like that, but they have put out a new song and video. We'll keep you posted on all the other details. Still haven't found what I'm looking for. 98.1.

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Would you believe that there are some kids on summer break right now that actually miss being in school? You know which kids I'm talking about. 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
7: There are lots of things you can measure to get an idea of how healthy you are at any given moment. Temperature, heart rate, blood pressure, just to name a few. But how about how healthy you will be and how long you're likely to live? According to a new study out of the University of Buffalo, two simple strength tests are pretty accurate at predicting longevity in older women. One is hand grip strength, and the other is how quickly people can stand up from a seated position without using their arms. By the way, I remember interviewing former President Jimmy Carter when he was quite old and being really impressed.

Look at that mama, she got it sticking in the cameraman. Look at her, so. And he's up there. What's that? Hawaiian noises. He's banging on the bongos like a chimpanzee. Oh, that didn't work.

98.1 KKFM, Dire Straits, Money for Nothing. And that reminds me, one of our KKFM Facebook friends said that this inflation has him broker than a McDonald's ice cream machine. Ouch. It's Pearl Jam 98.1.

Classic Rock 98.1, Scorgy here. Got Eddie Money and Metallica on the way right after the Police. Every little thing she does is magic. 98.1.

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0: 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Freddie Mercury likes big butts and he cannot lie. 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